say when your name on no fika long bag. 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
2: Yeah.

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got my top, she get a hot top, getting hit from a took a name Roxanne. 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
3: Yes. This is going to be good.
4: Awesome. I can't even remember the last time I was at a concert.
3: I know. It's been like ages.
5: Man, I can't believe you got tickets.
4: Yeah, Josh, you're the man. You're the man.
3: Oh, come on, man. Don't thank me yet. I mean, it might not be as good as they say. You never know what
4: Whatever,
3: it's
4: bro.
3: I mean,
4: guys, we got to keep moving if we're going to get there early.
6: Hustling up.
4: Wait, hold on, guys. ATM machine, I'm a little light on cash.
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4: Yep. 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
3: Hey.
4: Yeah.
3: Here you go, man.
4: Ow. 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
1: Scoochie. 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

0: pissed off.
1: But I'm up now, pass touchdown, it's a touchdown. Scoring by a bus down. Ball into this final, you get put out in the first round. I'm a boss, wow, sir, things on touch now. And my blood sound like Pinchy Cabron. Underlay with that dog, underlay with that dog. And my plug name is Tito Caron. He be like, underlay with that dog.

yeah, I'm young, rich, and handsome. 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
0: Over 600,000 kids will start smoking this year. 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

0: Billy! 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

0: 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Here's one of them.
1: My name is Norberto Lara. 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
1: Hey, how's it going?
0: He's seen some changes lately. 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

I'm nervous, but why do you think I'm mad? My senses are very sharp, and above all, my hearing is extremely acute. Does that make me mad?

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1: Today, my new son and I failed to shoot off a rocket.
0: He knew exactly what to do.
1: I had no clue what I was doing.
0: We set up the rocket.
1: Hit
0: ignition. And then?
1: And then nothing. 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
0: Then out of nowhere, the rocket launched into the air.
1: The rocket did get into the air.
0: I've never seen anything fly so high.
1: And then crashed into a kite.
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0: Wow, you're not even moving your arm.
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I want to tell you what happened to me. Joe, I found out stealing will not pay. And a cheater cannot win. Well, stealing will not pay. 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Well, you may think that you are the winner, fighting, but you're the loser in the end. What you gonna say about it, Mr. Hopkins?

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0: said the next time you go out and lose all my money, baby, hope to die you'll be the lost of good man.
1: Sad for you.
2: Not big joke,
3: that's
2: right now.
3: Nice.
1: Now you know the Jack of Diamonds told the Queen of Spades. 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
1: You know, it was a dangerous era. All of Vietnam was dangerous.
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0: Are you in there?
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Chicago, Illinois, in Portland, Oregon, I met people who treasure just like they were golden diamonds records that came out 30 or 35 years ago. And the name of the singer was Mississippi John Hurt. So here he is now, Mississippi John Hurt.

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He sells

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1: A surprising result of a recent survey was that the most asked question of American philosophers was neither what is the meaning of life, nor if a tree falls in the forest and no one is there to hear it, etc., etc., but just what is it that philosophers do? The answer is quite a lot. America's philosophers are at work in corporations, labor unions, medical centers and hospices, and of course every day they provoke thinking at thousands of colleges, universities and high schools. Wherever they are, philosophers can ask questions that might just make your life richer and more fulfilling. So, do be careful of those falling trees, won't you? Unless, of course, you're not there.
0: A message from the Philosophers of America, celebrating 100 years of thought.
2: 200 years ago, Lewis and Clark discovered the West. 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

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Welcome, all you freaks, hippies, squares, and searchers for the ultimate rock and soul experience. Welcome back, my friends, to the show that never ends. Well, at least for the next 90 minutes. You found yourself, once again, you found your way. You followed the GPS into the vinyl vault. And what are we, you might ask, you knuckleheads way in the back row? 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I'm Doc Frank. 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

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Well, we leapt into the vinyl vault this Friday morning with Donovan and the Trip from his Sunshine Superman LP. That was his third studio album. It was released in the U.S. in August of 66. Yeah, do the math. That is 60 years ago. So yeah, do the math. 60 years ago this month. But it wasn't released in the UK because of a contractual dispute. The album was Donovan's most successful. It peaked at number 11 in the U.S. and remained on the Billboard Top LPs chart for, dig this, 6 months. Generation X from 78, from their debut self-titled studio album with Ready, Steady, Go. Jimmy Powell and the Fifth Dimension with Sugar Baby. Now, Jimmy Powell and the Fifth Dimensions were a British rhythm and blues and mod band formed in London in late 62. They primarily were famous for featuring a young Rod Stewart as their harmonica player and vocalist in 63, marking his very first professional band experience before he went on to global stardom. And speaking of Rod, of course, Let Me Be Your Car from Rod's 74 Smiler LP released on Mercury. Look out, kids. There's heartbreak dead ahead. Hear the Marvelettes at 107.7 FCS.

107.7 WFCS. So there goes Donny V from his 2019 release, Beautiful Things, with I'll Surrender. I spun the stones. It's all over now. So that was written by Bobby Womack and his sister-in-law, Shirley Womack. It was first released by the Valentinos, featuring Bobby Womack in 64 as the follow-up to their first hit, Looking for Love. The Stones heard it on its release and quickly recorded a cover version, which became their first number one hit in the UK in July of 64. The Marvelettes from 65 on the Tamla label with Danger Heartbreak Ahead started off the set. And of course, we had the Beatles in there. She's a Woman, written by Paul, credited to John and Paul. It was released as a non-album single in November of 64 as the B-side to I Feel Fine, except in North America, where it also appeared on the album Beatles 65, released in 64. You know, even though it was a B-side, it charted in the U.S. It reached number 4 on the Billboard Hot 100 and number 8 on the Cashbox Top 100. Hey, hey, kids, it's the Monkees. 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

1077 WFCS. So we kind of floated into that set with the psychedelic side of the Monkees with Can You Dig It from 68. It was written by Peter Tork and featured in their movie Head. Now, Head was directed by Bob Rafelson and co-written by Rafelson and Jack Nicholson. The movie was plotless. It deconstructed the band's wholesome television image through a kaleidoscopic mix of music, sketch comedy, and anti-establishment commentary. It featured cameos by Dennis Hopper, Victor Mature, and Frank Zappa. It was distributed by Columbia in November of 68. Oh, and guess what? It was a flop. Big, if you've ever seen the movie, big surprise. But you know what? Later in life, it became critically acclaimed. The Temptations' Beauty Only Skin Deep from 66, written by Norman Whitfield and Edward Holland Jr., produced by Whitfield. It was a number three pop hit and a number one R&B hit in the U.S. Rock and Roll Backlash from the Woggles from the 2007 Wicked Cool Records released, and Mixed Up Shook Up Girl from Mink DeVille featured on the album Cabretta in 77. It's a cover of the song of the same name by Patti and the Emblems, originally released in 64. You know what? There's nothing to be mixed up about because you're in the vinyl vault at 107.7 WFCS, the ultimate rock and soul experience.

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Hey, 107.7 WFCS. Girls on the Beach from the Beach Boys from their 64 album All Summer Long, written by Brian Wilson and Mike Love. Gonna make it alone. So dig this. That's from the Broadway-bound musical The Wanderer. It's based on the life of rock and roll icon Dion DiMucci and explores his journey through fame, addiction, survival. And it premiered at the Paper Mill Playhouse before it targeted Broadway. It features Mike Wartella on lead vocals. He's playing Dion. And Diego Andreas Rodriguez on lead vocals, playing Dion's friend. The Rascals before that with See, the title cut from the band's sixth studio album, released on Atlantic in December of 69, peaked at number 5. On the Billboard 200 and in Canada, it reached number 11. And the Electric Prunes, Begging Us, Get Me to the World on Time, written by Annette Tucker and Jill Jones for the Electric Prunes. It was released in March of 67, following the success of the band's previous single, I Had Too Much to Dream Last Night. Although the follow-up didn't have the same success, it still charted at number 27 on the Billboard Hot 100. Did a little bit better in Canada, where it hit number 15. Yeah, all you got to do is believe in miracles, just like the Ramones here at 107.7 FCS.

Well, hey, hey, 107.7 WFCS. There go the Dolly Rots. You want power punk? We got power punk. The Dolly Rots with their latest release, Attention Span, released on Wicked Cool Records. The Dolly Rots, who are they? Well, they're husband and wife team of Louis Cabezas and Kelly Ogden, along with their son River and daughter Daisy, who occasionally join them on stage. Jimi Hendrix from his 67 release, Are You Experienced?, asking, Can You See Me? Taj Mahal, 6 Days on the Road. That was originally written by Carl Montgomery and Earl Green and originally performed by Dave Dudley, becoming Dudley's first hit at number 2 on the country charts and is often referenced as one of the first official trucker songs. Taj released it in 69 on his giant LP. And the Ramones from Brain Drain, released on Sire in 69, I Believe in Miracles. Where are you? You've been led to the vinyl vault, the ultimate rock and soul experience here at 107.7 WFCS, New Britain, Hartford, The Edge, and WFCSradio.com.

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So we kind of leapt into that set with Sam Cooke and Cupid, released in May of 61. Charted at number 17 on Billboard, number 20 on the Hot R&B Singles Sides chart. It's performed best in the UK. It peaked at number 7 on the UK chart. Cooke's producers had asked him to write a song for Sandy Stewart, who they'd seen on the Perry Como show. But once they heard her sing more than once, oh no, they kept Cupid for Cooke himself. Bun E. Carlos and Zeno, Count On Me, from their 2016 LP, Greetings from Bunezuela. Herman's Hermits, Can You Hear My Heartbeat? The 65 hit song was written by John Carter and Ken Lewis and produced by Mickey Most, reaching number 2 in the U.S. and number 1 on Cashbox. And then that was the Buzzcocks wrapping things up, My Poetic Machine Gun, from their latest LP, Attitude Adjustment. Hey, look who's coming around the corner, Nick Punti.

Hey, 107.7 WFCS. Well, there go the jelly beans with I Want 'Em So Bad. They were from Jersey City, New Jersey. They formed in 62 by five high schoolers. They signed with Jerry Lieber and Mike Stoller's label, Redbird Records, in 63. They worked with songwriters Jeff Berry and Ellie Greenwich, power duo there, and released that debut single, I Want to Love Him So Bad, in 64. It became a hit in the U.S., peaking at number 9 on the Billboard Hot 100. And it was number 8 for 2 weeks in Canada. But guess what? Redbird dropped the group at the end of 64. They went over to Esky Records in November of 65, but it fizzled, that one single that they released. And it fizzled in the U.S., and it only made it to number 36 in Canada. And that was it for the group, breaking up in 1966. Sweet before that with Action, written by Andy Scott, Brian Connolly, Steve Priest, and Mick Turner of the band. The European single had Sweet F.A. on the flip. It reached number 15 in the U.K. and in July of 75. The U.S. single was backed with Medusa and went to the top 40 in the U.S. the following year. Fake Friends from Joan Jett and the Blackhearts, written by Joan and Kenny Laguna. It's the first cut from her 1983 long player album, released on Blackheart and MCA. And Nick Punti, Keep Me Guessing, from 2018 on his Temporary High LP, released on Gem. Hey, you know what? It's National Lighthouse Day, National Raspberries and Cream Day, National Water Balloon Day, and National Sea Serpent Day, which means naturally you got to get your raspberries and cream, go to a lighthouse and pelt sea serpents with water balloons all day long. And you know what? It also means that it's time to shut down, lock down, and turn down the vinyl vault for yet another Friday. Power down the virtual turntables and remove the nickels from the tone arms. But hey, you know what? Have no fear. I'll be back next week with more of a classic rock and soul experience for you, an ultimate rock and soul experience, if you will. It's just going to take 7 nights. So until next week, Friday, I'm Doc Frank. Ciao, babies.

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0: a promise was made. A promise that hit the beaches of Normandy. A covenant that split the skies over Berlin. A vow that captured Iwo Jima. A promise was made. A solemn oath that liberated Seoul. A sacred trust that defended Kaesong. A pact that dug in Da Nang. A contract that weathered Tet. A promise was made. A pledge that stormed the desert in Iraq. A bond that patrolled door to door in Fallujah. An IOU that braved IEDs in Kandahar. 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
2: Mary!
1: Show yourself or I'll...
2: Mary! It's me, Sam!
1: Sam? You're fading! I can barely see you!
2: I know. 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
2: Yes, I gave them my Social Security number. And now they're stealing my identity.
3: 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Beware of sites that promise huge refunds. 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
1: Oh, why'd you do it, Sam? The IRS never sends emails about your taxes.
2: 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The site looks so real.
3: www.irs.gov, the one place to go for all things taxes.

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But I need you and I can take you all the way, and I'm able to give you something sensational. So let's go, yeah. Said I need you and I can take you

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0: Okay, so thank you for joining me tonight. So you are Matt from A Will Away. So for anyone listening who might not be familiar with the band, could you tell them a little bit about it?
1: Absolutely. Thank you for having me on. We're a band called A Will Away. We're from Naugatuck, Connecticut, which is, if you're not aware, a tiny little borough that's attached to Waterbury over in New Haven County. We've been a band for this April. It will be 11 years. Which is a daunting thing to think out loud. We're an alternative rock band. We really kind of ebb and flow across pretty much everything inside of the alternative genre spectrum. And we really put a heavy focus on sort of discussing the overall human experience in the catchiest way humanly possible. I think is probably the best way I can condense that.
0: Knowing your music, I can agree with that. And then you guys have your new album coming out next year in February. So it's called Stew. Where did the album get the name? Where did it come from?
1: Yeah, so the name itself is sort of this conglomeration of two things. It's interesting because it's one of my favorite titlings that we've ever done for one of our releases. But our most recent EP prior to this was called Soup. The way that we sort of described that was meant to be sort of like chicken soup for the human soul. It was just sort of like a catch-all healing thing for whatever ails you. And we always joked around when we were making Soup that, like, you know, we were going to do an EP and then we were going to do an LP. And when we did finally do the LP, we were going to call it Stew. Just ha-ha, funny joke, right? But then over time, as we started to put the record together, which it took a long time to put together, and sort of the thematic process of what the record is about became super relevant to the title Stew, because Stew itself is an LP that really discusses sort of taking a look back at sort of all of the interspersed moments in your life that once you have a chance to let them marinate together mean a whole lot more to you now than they did when they happened. And so Stew being sort of the soup that takes a little longer to make is is the idea behind this one.
0: I love that. And then can you talk just a little bit more about the writing process for the album, how that went?
1: Yeah, I mean, it was different this time around. So much of, like, our process is typically, like, me as sort of, like, the gestational songwriter. I will bring sort of skeletons of ideas to the band, and they will sort of give me their two cents on it, whether, like, it feels right in the room playing together. That's always kind of how we've decided whether or not songs are something that we want to continue to work on. And we took a similar process with this one, but it was a little bit different because obviously the pandemic took place right at the beginning of the process of, like, really in earnest writing this one. I like to kind of describe it as sort of like a back to basics type of a thing, where it's like, it's almost like we kind of, like, rewound the whole thing, and it was just like, okay, it's just me and a guitar in a bedroom, and I'm going to play this for myself ad nauseum, and no one's going to hear it until I finally put a demo together and send it to the guys in group text and be like, hi, do you like this? What do we do? And so the process for this one was really isolated in the beginning and then very collaborative once we actually got into the studio and built it out. The hardest part about it was not knowing what to cut, because we had a lot more songs than we needed by the time we hit the drawing board for this one.
0: How many got cut, if you can tell me?
1: I think we started with 15 or 16.
0: Oh, wow.
1: And I say that loosely because, like, some of them aren't what you would necessarily say were, like, full-fledged songs by the time we went into the pre-production process. And then what we ended up with was 11. So we cut a good handful. And honestly, some of the stuff that was supposed to end up on the cutting room floor ended up on the record, and we're really happy that it did, because, like, I mean, Karma is a perfect example of this, where our lead single is a song that literally none of us wanted to move forward with, and then we just ended up deciding to.
0: Oh, wow. Okay. Well, that makes me love it even more then.
1: Oh, yeah. We love the song, but the difficulty with it was that, like, we didn't know if there was enough meat there to really like make a full-fledged song. I remember, you know, there were months where like we were going back and forth on what was going to get kept and what was going to get cut, and Karma was always at the top of the list of what was going to get cut, because just nobody felt like it was all the way there. And then it almost like the flip of a switch, just one day it just suddenly was, and it was like, okay, this is the one. Like, that's how it happens sometimes. Yeah. You know.
0: And then, speaking of the songs on the album, what song are you most excited for the fans to hear when it does come out next February?
1: So I'm going to split that into two. So okay. One of them is Karma, believe it or not. Okay. It's a song that, like, I would argue is like probably our proudest writing achievement. Like, especially because it does so much with so little. And we absolutely love the song, the messaging, everything around it. It's very, very organically us. And then I can't tell you the name of the track because it's not technically out yet. But the opening track to the record is also one of my favorites that we've ever written. It's absolutely awesome. And it plays on a lot of sort of anthemic pop rock stylings from sort of like the early to mid 2000s era, when we first started kind of coming into the industry, but not in the Warped Tour sense, more in the like what you kind of remember as like radio pop rock of the time. And so I'm stupidly excited for everybody to hear that. I think they're gonna love it as an opener.
0: Oh, that is exciting. As if I wasn't already excited enough for this. I'm like, I don't have the vinyl pre-ordered right now.
1: What, did we send you the press link for the whole thing yet?
0: Kyle did.
1: Okay, good. I was going to say, if you don't have it, I'll send it to you after we're done here.
0: And then you guys signed to Rude Records a few months ago. Congratulations, first of all.
1: Thank you.
0: But how has it been being part of that family?
1: It's been very cool so far. We actually technically signed to the label a little over a year ago. Okay. And that kind of gives you like an idea of sort of the timetabling of how this stuff sorts out. We obviously were on Triple Crown Records before, who we also were like super fond of and had a really good relationship with. But at this sort of point that the pandemic converged on our want to make another record, just through discussions with Triple Crown, we decided that we wanted to sort of just kind of like open ourselves up to options and kind of see what other type of opportunity could come down the pipeline. And literally before we even had the chance to shop at all, we got this weird message from Rude Records out of the blue. And after talking to some of the bands on their label, we decided that, like, yeah, let's open up this discussion. And once we started talking to them, we realized that we had a lot in common in terms of like our overall ethos of like, you know, how you make art and how you distribute art and sort of what is the overall purpose behind that. And at least for us, that was really important, was just sort of like having a very direct and concrete focus on what it is you're doing, why it is you're doing it, and why are you deciding to do it with the people you're doing it with. And Rude kind of checked all of our boxes. And at this point, we've had a really positive, really generally exciting working relationship, and I see it, you know, being pretty positive and fruitful well into the future. So we're just kind of riding this wave here, and hopefully everything goes well with the release in February.
0: Yeah, no, I'm so glad to hear that. And then another question I have is, you guys started a Discord almost a year ago.
1: We did.
0: So what was who had the idea for that? How did that come about?
1: I'm gonna take credit for that. So the way it came about is, and we described this to everybody when we opened up the Discord, but like, we got kind of bored and lonely being in isolation during the pandemic. And it was just as much sort of a way for us to like excitedly interface with each other around the band as it was a want to sort of like reach out and interact with everybody else as well. But just for context, obviously, like, we've been touring extensively for the better part of the last 10 years, and you go from sort of like always being surrounded by interesting, like-minded people to sort of being in total isolation, and you sort of have this crux of both, like, I'm bored and feeling a little stir crazy, and like the social side of my brain isn't being stimulated, and then also like, how as a band, do we interface with audience members during what is a really weird, turbulent, difficult time that, like, none of us can really see the end of the tunnel on? And so originally we wanted to do a Patreon because it seems that at the time it seemed to be the thing that, like, everybody was doing, because, like, our idea was sort of like, let's deliver, you know, just the supplemental content stuff that we're going to be working on together to people in some fashion. But after we talked about it extensively, we realized that we didn't want to charge people to be able to engage with our content or to even be able to engage with us personally. And so Discord sort of floated to the top of the pile in our discussions about, like, how do you interface with everybody? We decided to give it a shot. We also used the Discord application's streaming capabilities, I guess, for lack of a better term, to sort of test the waters on getting a Twitch channel off the ground. And it went so well on Discord that we ended up doing Twitch as well.
0: Yeah, no, I've seen some of the podcasts. I went to see if I had missed any, and nothing was up there. So I was like, oh no, did they end and I missed the memo?
1: No, we've taken a brief respite from the podcast, simply honestly, because we got tired and burnt out. We were doing, like, literally churning out web content just 3 to 5 times a week for months and months and months and months and months while recording a record, while doing all the marketing scheme and all this other stuff for it, and trying to come up with fun, interesting, creative alternative content ideas. So, like, and also, you know, just working like human beings do. So we hit a wall. We were, like, pushing a little over 100 hours a week, and it just got to a point where everybody was like, okay, we're going to take a break through the holidays and see what happens.
0: No, as much as I enjoy the podcast, yeah, please do not overwork yourselves.
1: No. Well, the podcast will be back very soon. I'm quite certain of that.
0: Oh, that is exciting. And then my final, like, structured question is, I reached out to the group chat me and all the other eBoard members have and said, hey, I'm going to be interviewing A Will Away. Do you guys have anything you want me to ask them? And our general manager, Garrett, said, ask him what color laser vision he would like to have.
1: So. What color? What is laser vision?
0: So I guess, like, if you, like, in, like, superhero comics, like, if you can, like, shoot, like, lasers out of your eyes, what color would you want the laser to be?
1: Blue. I think light blue. All of my guitars are, like, light blue colored. I wouldn't say it's my favorite color, but, like, aesthetically speaking, it's one of my favorite colors. So I think it really just kind of, like, pops against pretty much anything you put it against. And also, if I had red laser vision, people would think I was, like, nefarious. If I had green laser vision, they wouldn't know what to do with it. If I had blue laser vision, they would assume that I was, like, a jovial benefactor.
0: No, I respect it. I respect it. And is there anything you would like to promote, where people can find you? Anything else you would like to add?
1: Yeah, I mean, absolutely. Obviously, check us out on all social media at A Will Away CT. We are super active on, again, Discord, Twitch, general TikTokery, and Instagram, and all that other nonsense. We're always just posting random nonsense. Obviously, we have Stu coming out in February. Go check out the videos for that. We are stupidly, stupidly proud of the music videos that we were able to put together, not only in tandem with our team, but also with a series of really awesome directors and creative directors. We're very excited about those, and we think they came out great. So please, yeah, go check it out. Literally just search us up on YouTube. Go check out the Karma video. It is hysterical.
0: No, it is. But yeah, thank you so much for giving me your time tonight. It is appreciated. Always. I have wanted to interview, if not the whole band, at least you, since I've started at the radio station. That was 2 years ago. So this is like checking off one of my college bucket list things. So
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5: And we're back with Radio on the Radio, the only radio show dedicated to the destruction of all media, but especially radio, because, you know, it's a dead medium and nobody needs it. I'm joined today by a special guest, Man on the Street. I don't know his name. He's just here in the studio and he's hanging out. And now...
6: Good evening.
5: Now we're going to both not have anything to say for the duration of 2 hours or less if we come up with... If we come up even more nothing to talk about than we thought originally. Can you hear? Are your levels okay?
6: Are fine, yeah.
5: Okay. Wait, go ahead and do a test 1, 2, 3. I got to see how.
6: Test 1, 2, 3?
5: Okay, perfect. I don't know what that did, but the levels on the VU meter went up and down.
6: I did notice that, which is the most important thing.
5: Exactly. As long as they go up and down, then in some way, shape, or form, some sound is being carried somewhere.
6: I resent the concept that this is the deadest of mediums. I think it's the best of the dead mediums.
5: I think it's the one I grew up listening to a lot. I mean, I also watch a lot of TV, but I don't know that it's... The nice thing about it is that there's nobody using it for anything. So it's just a shambling corpse of itself. And we are... the bullet flying through the head of the shambling corpse of the dead medium.
6: And it's just, for me, because I also grew up on a lot of radio, it's where you can say the most deranged things and people take you seriously in any capacity.
5: And because that, it does have a, yeah, it lends it, because it's, you can hear it in your car, that means that it's important, because you can press some knobs instead of having to find it on your phone. That it carries a modicum of importance.
6: Exactly. It's something that's built in societally.
5: Exactly.
6: Like, there's 94-year-olds who could be listening to us right now.
5: Right. And isn't that horrifying?
6: They're not.
5: Anybody could be listening to us, and they are not. But it's just going out, being spread willy-nilly, I think.
6: This is going into space.
5: Right, exactly.
6: Like, the aliens will hear this one day, potentially. More aliens could hear what we're about to say
5: than any living human ever would. Yeah, exactly.
6: And that's beautiful in a way. People, like, you don't get that on podcasts.
5: That's right, exactly. Who's going to hear what Marin thinks about whatever, or, you know,
6: or
5: what Austin, Texas thinks about all of everything?
6: Well, but those are the important people. Like, we got to think about the unimportant people on podcasts, because Austin, Texas is the most important.
5: All right, that is the central hub of the universe of America, and therefore...
6: And culture.
5: And yes.
6: Yeah.
5: That's where all the important things get said and done and talked about. So, you know, we're just here to kill radio. We don't have any beef with any of the other forms of media. Unfortunately, because... every form of media consumes the media that came before it. We are in the belly of the beast, and by killing and lighting on fire media form of radio, we're going to destroy every other form of media. This is the domino that will topple everything.
6: You're welcome.
5: Yeah. Finally, you're free at last. The spectacle dies with us talking to two guys on microphones talking to each other what the culture has been missing.
6: About their opinions that are completely unfounded and not worthy of being heard.
5: For once, we're we're going to do away with all the hard work of research and thinking about the topics or even having topics. And we're just going to be like, you know what's great is when we get together and riff, we're just a load of fun. And now we're going to bring that to the, you know, the uneducated public, the people who haven't figured out how to listen to things on their phone or that they could be tuning into anything else whatsoever.
6: Yeah, we're turning a dial.
5: Turning their car off. Or crashing into the side of the bridge so they won't have to. I wish I knew how to turn this radio off, but I can at least I can always just drive this car right off this bridge so I don't have to hear it anymore. Those people, that's our key demographic, and we're going to turn them into, you know, some form of a shambling army.
6: Yes, they will be our pests.
5: They'll be the radio heads. Our radio heads.
6: The whack pack.
5: So they're going to, you know, things are going to be a lot different around here from now on. but anyway, back to the returning themes of the show. This is episode -9. So I gave myself 13 episodes to figure out how to do a show. We're no closer now than we have been at the beginning, but I still have -9 episodes to get to, which is 9 weeks. I was not here last week because, it's really complicated, but mostly I'm an idiot. So I left my, I have the music on my laptop because I'm a professional radio.
6: The last professional broadcaster
5: in the world.
6: You and Sam Roberts, you're the only one.
5: There's one guy running a number station that they somewhere. And I left my laptop when I was about to do my show last week. I left my laptop not with me. So I was coming here, and then I realized my laptop was an hour away from me, and I'd have to drive an hour to go get it, and now we're back, and by the time the show would be done. So you guys were spared an episode -9 last week, but this is the official episode -9. So 9 more of these, and by that time, I'm sure I'll have figured out a topic, a format, a couple of segments. Segments are big. People love a segment.
6: They do. Yes. You got to do a break, a good, successful break. It's 12 minutes.
5: Yeah, 12. We can't do really more than 12 minutes on a topic, but you are going to do the same 12 minutes every hour on the hour.
6: Correct.
5: But you're not going to do them for an hour continuously, and that's really the key. That's what kept the Limbaughs, the Cowherds, the to an extent, I guess, the Hannitys. The lesser masters of the media,
6: the Great Value,
5: the Father Tom Coughlins, what have you,
6: Bud Grant.
5: Those what kept those guys going in the game so long. Just taking a rant, but keeping. I'm sure they had their little like recipe hour or whatever. You know, being able to rotate through the topics for 60 minutes and then cycle back through them the next hour and then cycle back through them the third hour. So once I figure out how to do that,
6: it's over.
5: Then the reign of radio on the radio will begin. But in the meantime, I guess we go back to the topics. If I had a, like an intro to the segment thing, I would play here. So it'd be like, do, do, do, but I don't have it. So back
6: intro to the segment.
5: The one recurring segment I have so far is the hunt for good home fries in the Hartford area. Still haven't found any. So that's the update on that. I didn't go to any diners in the last week.
6: 2 weeks.
5: Last 2 weeks. Yeah. I went back to the same diner that had good home fries as before. So I don't really have anything to tell you other than Moe's Midtown in Hartford still has good home fries in this area. Nowhere else has good home fries in the Hartford area.
6: How would you compare them to previous home fries you've had at,
5: like, George's Galley?
6: Yes.
5: Because I've shouted out George's Galley in Killingly. That was the first thing I talked about. I couldn't wait to get on and talk about breakfast food. Because you know the theory of breakfast, obviously we all do. As we're trained in the principles of the theory of breakfast from a young age, is you can go out to eat, you can get eggs, and you can get bacon and toast. And those are all things I can basically do at home. So it's not that hard to make. The toast I struggle with a little bit, but the bacon is kind of hard to screw up. Eggs, you put them in
6: even
5: there
6: when
5: until
6: they're bad,
5: done.
6: They're fine.
5: They're eggs. Exactly. Yeah. I've never been impressed by an egg. I've never been depressed by an egg. I've been depressed by a lot of things, but an egg has never been the top of the list. But
6: yeah, the mythical home fry is an impossible.
5: It's hard to nail that.
6: Yeah.
5: Unless so, I just end up doing roast potatoes, which are not the same thing. Compared to, I'd say George's is still better in, is it Killingly? Yeah.
6: Yeah.
5: And then
6: Danielson.
5: Yeah. I'm not sure which. And that, so if you're ever, you know, if you happen to be within the 2.5 mile radius of this radio program, unless you're listening online, of course, at WFCSradio.com, if you're driving and you were like, I'm about to exit the radius of WFCS, you don't worry. While you're driving, just pull up on your phone, WFCSradio.com. There's an app too. I think it's Mixler. You can pull up. There's like four different apps. TuneIn is an app you can pull up to listen to any radio station for free. So you just pull that up on your phone and you're good to go. And the cops aren't doing anything right now.
6: And praise God for that.
5: They're kind of on strike about harassing you about following traffic laws and whatnot. So you're fine.
6: It's been a 5-year strike, and it's probably the best strike I've ever seen. It's the most effective, and I salute them every time.
5: They've really made it clear what happens when they go off the job. Anyways, but enough. Well, let's not get political. Back to the home fries. The Putnam home fries, the Killingly home fries, are still better than anything I've had out here, I would say. But the Moe's, so the thing with Moe's is these home fries, they're very large chunks of home fry,
6: okay,
5: which usually is a bad sign because you're like mealy in the middle. Mm-hmm. And when they came out, I was like, this isn't a good sign. But somehow they nailed the cooking all the way through. They've got a little bit of spice in them. They're not bland. Everywhere else I've gone has just been, it's like going to Zips Diner in Killingly, which is just, you know, it might as well be mashed potatoes. They're in the shape of a cut up potato, but they might as well be a bowl of mashed potatoes. So not crushing it out here, but again, most places screw it up. That and is it Railside Tavern? I can never remember the actual.
6: Flat Penny Diner.
5: Flat Penny Diner, yes. Flat Penny Diner in Mansfield?
6: No. No, it's Manchester? Off of 84. Willington?
5: Willington sounds right. Flat Penny Diner also has good home fries. So, but enough about, and that's the end of that segment. Unless you have something you'd like to contribute. Have you had a new home fry experience?
6: I have not had a new home fry experience.
5: All right. There's nothing to add then to the home fry update.
6: But I'm glad to be part of it.
5: Yeah, no, it's been an honor just to have you on. A man on the street. have his key input, what he thinks about the home fry situation.
6: They're good. I like home fries.
5: Who doesn't like a home fry? And if you don't, feel free to write in rotrwfcs@gmail.com. I just, after 4 weeks of saying I would make an email address, I did, so that way I can have like physical evidence of no one responding to anything that goes out over the radio. So that's rotrwfcs@gmail.com. And I'm excited to read things that I pretended people have sent in. It was sort of a Dear Abby, Ask Abby, Hints from Heloise. I can't remember the names of any of the other famous radio people or newspaper people. Or what's the Dr. Ruth?
6: Yeah.
5: We'll get Dr. Ruth on it. Dr. Laura Ingram.
6: See if Delilah can make a guest appearance.
5: Exactly. So, you know, I'm going to have to just makeup. I'd probably be the premises. You know how the Simpsons will have like three turns before they get to what the actual episode is about, where they'd be like, oh, you know, Bart has a skateboard wheel that won't work, you know.
6: Yeah.
5: I didn't watch a lot of Simpsons, but you know what I'm saying. And then it'll turn into, okay, we're camping now, and you're like, all right, how did we get there? Were like four turns. I'll steal one of those first two turns that they just kind of used and threw away to get to their actual main episode arc, and pretend that that's a problem someone had, that like, you know, Lisa needed braces. I know that that was a full actual arc, but like the two or three things that happened before then that got to Lisa needing braces, I'll pretend is a problem someone was having, and make that the entirety of the show. And I think ripping off the Simpsons has worked for plenty of other people in the business.
6: Seth MacFarlane's made millions.
5: Yeah, so I think
6: you're twice as talented as Seth MacFarlane.
5: My Star Trek ripoff is only two months away, maximum. Which is a bizarre thing. Whatever.
6: It's going to be called Redenbacher.
5: Don't have time to get into the intricacies of MacFarlane's career. We have a show to do. Let's get serious. Lock in, tighten up. Let's do the show. So what do you have for topics? Because we exhausted all mine.
6: I've tried to pick up on your topics three times, and you've shut me down on each one of them, so we can get to this point.
5: Oh, go ahead. Sorry.
6: No, yeah,
5: I'll circle back. What did you have to contribute?
6: Nothing.
5: Oh, okay, good. Because I'm content just talking about home fries for 6 hours at a time.
6: I think it should be called Home Fry Radio.
5: Home Fry Radio might actually be the new... Hey, maybe we figured it out. Episode -9? Maybe this is episode 0. We just did it. We cracked it. We don't need to
6: to call in the wolf.
5: Yes, come in and...
6: Pretty please, with sugar on top. Call it Home Fry Radio.
5: Knock everything else out of the park. I mean, yeah, if you want to go back to the discussion of media in general and Marshall McLuhan and whatnot.
6: No, meh. Why?
5: In that case, I don't know. The other topic is, so we can talk about Christopher Nolan's The Odyssey, obviously.
6: Yeah, the movie we went and saw.
5: So, yeah, it was a lot of people were, a lot of people were arguing about this film online, which they like to do, and I like to watch. So people were saying it was a bad adaptation, a good adaptation. You probably heard things.
6: I've heard things. You know, I've heard that it was an adaptation.
5: I've heard that too. Apparently, this is a poem, I'm told.
6: See, but when I read it in school, it was a book, so I don't know who to believe.
5: See, this is why you can't trust.
6: Trust legacy media. You can't trust the school institutions because they're trying to tell you poems or books now. I don't understand it. But
5: what is this new math exactly?
6: 100%.
5: New books. Get it out of here.
6: But I did not see it. But what I've heard is it is a film.
5: Yep.
6: Directed by a guy who makes films.
5: Okay.
6: Starring actors and actresses
5: who generally perform in them.
6: Correct.
5: Okay.
6: And that's pretty good from what I understand. Profitability-wise, I've heard it's made
5: money in the past, and it's probably going to make money in the future. My thoughts on it are it sounds like they take a lot of pictures really quickly, and they spin them very fast, so it gives you the idea that motion is how your brain fills in the gaps between the...
6: like a flip book.
5: Yeah, exactly. So if you've ever drawn like a T-Rex eating a person on the covers of your algebra book and other things we can all relate to, then you know the idea of what's behind this. And they do it in... millimeters, yeah,
6: that sounds right.
5: And then they do it in I maximum, so
6: stands for
5: iPhone maximum. They shoot it on the iPhone and they blow it up to the max. They turn the phone sideways and they shoot it.
6: Well, you can't have it in landscape,
5: right? Exactly.
6: In portrait mode. You gotta have it in landscape because otherwise your movie will look silly.
5: And then you zoom right in on it. That's what I have to say about that. It was pretty exciting. A lot of people, a lot of controversy. I can't wait to watch it in probably like 6 months when it hits any streaming service that I have stolen access to.
6: But at least what we contributed was we did pay for two tickets to go see The Odyssey and then instead went bowling.
5: We did. So. We did support. So we made an attempt last week to go see The Odyssey out of just a sense of obligation to movies.
6: A medium we both pretend to love.
5: Yeah, even though obviously our first love is radio. It's really, you know what's exciting about it is that it feels like we're cheating
6: on radio
5: with the pictures. So that's where the thrill comes from. But our true love is always, that's just to keep the
6: thoughts at bay.
5: The love alive, it's not exciting unless there's the possibility of straying. But none of us really like movies. It's a thing that we hate a lot, and then we spend a lot of time talking about. Not on the radio.
6: Yet.
5: Exactly. So, and then we said, I guess we'll go see, which try to keep independent cinema alive. We'll go see the biggest blockbuster from the biggest blockbuster director working today with some of the biggest names working in Hollywood, produced by you get the right idea. You paid for tickets.
6: I support
5: some of the gas. what did we went to go see it in Providence.
6: Providence.
5: Because we were like, well, what's free on a Saturday night?
6: This is the mall.
5: And it turns out, much to our surprise, that wasn't accurate last Saturday. People are going to the movies again is my point, and I don't like it. I don't care for it. I think it stinks.
6: Well, like I said, I think if we went to a different movie, if we went to a movie theater that wasn't built into a mall next to a Dave & Buster's, we probably would have been able to find parking at a reasonable time. Because cinema should be dead.
5: Yeah. I don't know what breathed life into it again. What kicked it all off? Was it? It wasn't Tenet, because that
6: was peak COVID.
5: Was kind of the.
6: No one liked it.
5: I guess Barbenheimer was a little bit of a revival.
6: Yes.
5: So was it? Is it Nolan all around again? Another indie.
6: Unfortunately,
5: couple indie filmmakers.
6: Yeah.
5: Getting their scrappy start. I have no beef with Nolan either. It's just I don't really get excited about the Nolan movies. I don't think.
6: I have very similar feelings to him that I do to Spielberg, where it's like you're clearly an artist.
5: Yeah.
6: And your art means nothing to me. I don't. It's fine. It is absolutely the white bread of movies, and I can't feign interest in anything that he's made other than The Dark Knight and Memento. Oh, no, and The Prestige, to be fair.
5: There's always, like, an element of spectacle to it. Like, if I saw Tenet in theaters because it was peak COVID. It was me and one other guy who I think was just in there taking a nap. He might have worked there. And I was like, yeah, that was... It was big. It was loud. Couldn't hear anything of it. And I walked away being like, yeah, it's a movie. You know, it's got all the parts there, minus the audio maybe, but it's got most. Hey, we made silent pictures for a long time before we added sounds to them. If he had just played an organ over the entirety of Tenet, maybe it would have been the greatest silent picture.
6: It would be up there with Nosferatu.
5: But. I got no real. I'm just like, yeah. I feel like I've seen a movie when I saw Oppenheimer. You know, it was like the explosion was big when it was supposed to be big. Boy, I hope they don't set the atmosphere on fire when that goes off. And they somehow they didn't. And yeah, he seemed appropriate. RDJ is doing his thing. But I don't really have any.
6: That whole last 45 minutes of Oppenheimer, it really is the second half of Stripes. Like, I don't remember after the explosion. Like, every time you say Robert Downey Jr. is in it, I remember. But it's not something that's in any part of my brain that I can independently access.
5: Yeah, it's him and the kid from Hail Caesar, and you're like, look at them going at it. This is another movie. They put two movies in this movie.
6: So we saw three movies that day.
5: We saw two movies and one very, very long commercial, but it was, who's to, you know.
6: I liked Barbie more than Oppenheimer.
5: I liked the second half of Oppenheimer. It goes second half of Oppenheimer, Barbie, first half. No, the more I think about Barbie, the less I like that movie, where I'm just like, boy, that was really a commercial with an attempt for what are we litigating Barbie 2.5 years after it came out? But again, I mean, we are usually pretty cutting edge on the show, so
6: exactly.
5: we can afford to take a break and do kind of a recap.
6: So speaking of 2023, the year we're currently in. No, did you see, because you were talking about Tenet. Did you see the new trailer for the Robert Pattinson movie of To Catch a Predator?
5: Prime time? I was going to circle to this, but if you want to jump ahead 2.5 hours... well, let's get David Letterman out of the way. So I was actually gonna talk about that briefly because the trailer does look good.
6: It does. It also looks insane.
5: Which is good. It sounds fun. I'm for it. The guy who directed it also made a documentary that's been recommended to me and I haven't seen, so I'm excited to watch
6: double feature
5: this and Sperm World back to back. I'm like, after I see the exciting the fictionalization, I can't wait to go see his documentary and be appropriately impressed. But I never really saw To Catch a Predator as a kid, because I was not in charge of the remote in my house, and asking to watch anything would have resulted in violence, and then I wouldn't have been asking to watch To Catch a Predator. I was familiar with it only from the idea of, like, people saying, why don't you have a seat, anytime someone was like, we were kids, so anytime there was an old guy who walked by, we were like, that guy's the pedophile. Yeah.
6: And then it, as a kid, it was like, Chris Hansen's the pedophile.
5: Right, that was the assumption, too. It was like, that guy seems like he's the...
6: I find it odd making a movie about a guy who's very much, like, alive and still actively working. Like, he still works, as far as I know, for one of those network shows... or networks that they still do the Hansen versus Predator, and they do, like, him talking about murderers and all of that. Mm-hmm. It's like, now we're making a movie about this guy. Like, he's too fresh. He's still too... It's like, are we going to make the Robert Downey Jr. movie also? Like, I don't...
5: I feel like it's kind of... you know, much like this show, very topical.
6: And meta.
5: And meta. And people love, if there's two things people love, it's meta and topical. I think it's kind of interesting to look at from the viewpoint of like, okay, you take a thing that you were obsessed with or was a pop culture obsession for a while and be like, okay, this is the thing that destroyed everything, which it wasn't. Like, I'm not saying this was, but like you can do that with anything, and it's interesting to do it for, say, the To Catch a Predator show, because, you know, you have obviously true crime existed as a genre before that, and then you kind of combine that with like the element of we're not only doing like true crime, we're like catching true crime in its tracks, like now we're doing something important and helpful, which, you know, it's obvious, it's just a ratings thing, it's not like it's an actual like benefit to society. Like, I guess maybe, you know, like maybe two or three people got caught that were gonna do something.
6: There was that rabbi who ended up taking his own life.
5: That was, well, that was what put a stop to the show, right?
6: Yeah, something like that.
5: The guy killing himself or whatever, and then he was like, all right, I have to bring this to YouTube where it belongs, was I think the response. But that is everything now. The like I think I was telling you before, again, I heard this on another media form and I didn't look into it whatsoever. But you have all like the Facebook groups that now go in and try to like they bust a perp or whatever, and it's really people looking to have a reason to hit somebody. Do you know what I mean? Yes. Like, it's like I think when I was in Bristol, I remember there was a Bristol Facebook group called like the Bristol Pop Squad or something like that, that was like constantly like filming people at Walmart that they had set up the Hanson style of like, all right, I'm a 14-year-old, and then they would like film the guy and then, you know, beat him up or whatever. Yeah. And then like, you know, not that I'm bummer for that guy, not really. You know, you don't try to talk to a 14-year-old, but just like there's no good on the, you're less bad than the pedophile, absolutely,
6: but you're still a content a good creator, yeah.
5: Which is, you're scraping by the skin of your teeth. Now there's like the streamers who are
6: both content creators and pedophiles.
5: Yes, exactly. But in their spare time are also pretend to be, like, they'll do that for content. They'll they'll, you know, confront a pedophile or an alleged pedophile.
6: Minor attractive person.
5: And they will because they're also like have a like sponsorship deal with some sort of like online gambling thing, they'll make that part of the stream. So they'll have like, then they'll make like the pedophile gamble on the, this is secondhand, I was like, I'm not looking this up, I don't want to see it.
6: If you can win on Prize Picks,
5: then we'll let you walk out of here.
6: You to the police.
5: So I mean, I think through that lens of like you know,
6: dystopian nightmare fuel.
5: Yeah. I think this seems like an interesting. I'm gonna go watch it.
6: Oh, absolutely.
5: Arpad's doing an American accent. I'm in. He's trying to do the Chris Hansen. He seems like he's doing a pretty good job, actually.
6: It didn't seem bad from the trailer. For me, it's tough because it's like I have such a clear picture of who Chris Hansen is.
5: Yes,
6: just from his show, but all his interviews that he had done. And now to see Robert Pattinson.
5: Every time you're just him. Like, well, you're not Chris Hansen.
6: Exactly.
5: You're Robert Pattinson. You were in movies.
6: You're in my favorite movie, Water for Elephants.
5: But I think the thing that got me was when they did the shot of all the shows, the lineup of network television. And that was when I was like, I'm in, because it's there. You can see the origins of Comedy Night done right coming to fruition. They hadn't quite figured out to put 30 Rock and The Office on the same night. So it just goes into My Name is Earl. And then Deal or No Deal. I don't know what season. They hadn't figured out to just put all the, you know, we do our serious dramas on Tuesday. We do our comedies on Thursday. Friday is just whatever garbage. We dumped Friday Night Lights on Monday. It was supposed to blow up. It didn't. We had to move it to Friday. It's called Friday Night Lights. Why wouldn't you put it on Friday? But they're waiting for it to die. Unfortunately, it's a critical hit. So it's sticking around. And then also there's the story of the guy doing the pedophile show. So that's what I'm really excited about, is just getting to sit around and talk about network television in my head while watching
6: Just looking at it like it's the TV Guide channel.
5: Yes, exactly. I'm like, boy, this is a sure. I don't know if it was a faithful adaptation of the TV Guide, but it was an interesting interpretation.
6: You're like Neil deGrasse Tyson looking at the sky in Titanic.
5: Exactly. You know, it wasn't quite where the Southern Cross should be. Yeah, so I do think it looks like an interesting movie. But then again, I watch a lot of trailers where I'm like, I'll definitely go see that. And then I end up, but when it does come out,
6: forget.
5: Driving around for a while and then not looking for parking. But that, you know, something to go see at some point. I don't know that anything else. The only other thing I'm going to go see, later today I'm going to go see... I don't remember the name of it. It's just a Kiyoshi Kurosawa movie. It's the guy who made a bunch of movies in Japan.
6: Japanese films.
5: Exactly.
6: And this lighting is reminiscent of Kurosawa.
5: Which I was surprised is actually playing at the Plainville AMC because it was one of those... It's being released by Criterion Channel, so you know it's some really snobby crap. And I can't wait to see it and not understand any of it. And then... Just because I didn't realize to read the subtitles the whole time. I'm like, I don't know what's going on. I'm not reading words. It's a movie. Excited to not, you know, have it all go over my head and then get to pretend to be a person of culture. But all the release areas were like all, it was all New York theaters and LA theaters and then like a couple random ones. And then Plainville, Connecticut was in there. And I was just like, wow, look
6: so
5: at us.
6: Plainville's made it.
5: Plainville is the coastal
6: it's now a hub
5: elite.
6: Of culture.
5: Yeah, exactly. So whoever's doing the programming over at the AMC in Plainville, good job. I hope you're making at least 15 an hour because it's incredible work they've been doing. Because they also got Godzilla Year Zero, or was it Year Zero? I think it was Godzilla Year Zero over there when there weren't a ton of places showing that either. So every time I look over there, they have something. You know, I'm not giving, you know, death to movies still. I'm not saying.
6: But not that movie theater gets a pass.
5: Yeah. Every once in a while.
6: They get an extended stay.
5: They throw a couple things out there. Anyways, so it's the bottom of the hour. So that means I have to play Legal ID. To let you know that you are listening to 107.7 WFCS New Britain Hartford, The Edge. I guess I don't have to play it now that I just said it. But I am going to take a break and play let's say four songs. While we struggle to come up with anything else to talk about. Because we pretty much ran the whole gamut. Unless we go back and start talking about Johnny Carson.
6: Absolutely.
5: So, okay, we'll be back with Carson talk right after this.

0: didn't even give me time to do a smooth fade out. We're back on the radio,
1: and
0: on radio, on
1: ever.
0: The air, and better than ever. So we said we would come up with some things to talk about, and we lied. So now we're just kind of talking around the idea of having something to talk about.
1: Which is the most important thing, because it's how we all live our lives. Pretending to be interested in other people's stories, pretending that we're listening to the other person. We're just doing that from the perspective of we're talking.
0: And yeah, this is kind of practice for you in your daily life, if you're listening out there. And I'm sure, I know you are, you know, just pretending to...
1: All seven people who have somehow stumbled upon this disaster.
0: That is actually, that is what the, so this allegedly says how many online listeners we have. And like I'm pretty sure they are all bots that are doing some sort of LLM training. But it says we have seven listeners. So whatever model is coming out of that, good luck to them. And they're...
1: That AI update's going to be horrifying.
0: I don't skip the next clod or two. I don't know what to tell you, but it's going to be bleak.
1: Grok's going to be making some weird pictures based off of this.
0: Speaking of AI, did you see that? Wouldn't it be cool if I had a segment planned on AI? Wouldn't that have been so just beautiful? I don't. I mean, we can talk about it. Everybody's talking about it. Everybody's, I don't know.
1: I have less than nothing to say about AI.
0: That's perfect. That's how we get the good topics. Yeah, it's out there. It's growing. What are you going to do? I do. Okay. I do have a genuine, like, because we're both,
1: sociopaths.
0: So yes, I was going to say interested in destroying our brains the fullest amount possible. But that's a much faster way to say that, because we're both sociopaths. We're both on Twitter and interested in like harming whatever remnants of brain cells we have left. And part of the circles of Twitter I get caught into, our algorithms are pretty similar. But because I made the mistake of clicking on some AI crap, I'm going to see this forever. So I don't know. I'm always in like just kind of bouncing in and out of the bubble of people who are like, we're at the beginning of the, like, we're still early AI Twitter people.
1: Yeah.
0: We're like, we're, you know, this is email for the 21st century or whatever. You know, they're like really selling. They're like, we don't have no idea how things are going to be so much different. And I'm genuinely like, I don't think you guys have real jobs. Like, I mean, you do. You have jobs that make money. I don't think you have real jobs where like a thing gets made. Like, I have a job where like at the end result of the is a, like a bag of chips, you know? It's not, I'm just a simple chip farmer. It ain't much, but it's honest work. Yeah, that's what really is important to me. A lot of people will say things, and again, everything on Twitter is said to make you mad so you interact with it. So it's like dumb to do this, but we're dumb. We're here to make content just as much as the next guy. If we love anything here at Radio on the Radio, we love content. All the people who are just like, I don't understand how people aren't getting in on AI or like paying for a Claude subscription or whatever the other ones are. I don't remember.
1: ChatGPT and then other ones. You know,
0: and the additional ones. You know the guys.
1: Other
0: the
1: ones,
0: big ones.
1: Things of that nature.
0: Google Translate, Bing, Ask Jeeves.net or whatever.
1: An Ask Jeeves AI.
0: If it had to be a butler.
1: If Ask Jeeves was 20 years later, it'd probably be the biggest company in the world. Like, I get to be fancy and erudite while asking this butler, how do I make toast?
0: Jeeves, what are some of the ways you would prepare a toasted bread, a heated bread substance?
1: And then it tells you to throw it in the fire along with your body. So,
0: I genuinely don't. I see no application for it in my personal life, which again speaks to how like far, as a proud CCSU alum who now presses buttons in one of the few manufacturing jobs around anymore. I haven't done well, so don't major in math is my recommendation. But. Especially not with a specialization in actuarial science if you don't care about actuarial

0: It's not even in like a brain rot way, but in like a what does that get you anyways? But I can't even picture a use for it other than like, well, you were talking about like using it to like troubleshoot your car.
1: Yeah.
0: That makes sense.
1: So it helped me diagnose issues with my car, but it was also wrong most of the time. to the point where as I'm discussing, like as I'm typing into the AI, it's giving me things and I had to tell it, delete that from your memory because that's not part of, is not my car. That is a different thing entirely. So
0: why don't you take the stupid part out of your answer and we'll try this again.
1: Correct.
0: It is, I get that benefit of it. Is it something that you could abuse for being failing to provide anything useful whatsoever?
1: Yeah, have any critical thinking skills or ability to solve my own problems.
0: And people are too nice these days. So I get the benefit there. Now you of something you can just kind of confrontationally confront. You're just confrontational.
1: Yeah, you can yell at a robot.
0: And
1: which
0: that's a big win. Yeah. We finally have some way for people to be express outrage. But other than that, I don't know. I guess, yeah, like you said, troubleshooting your car. I don't do anything. So it's going to tell me how to burn popcorn. I can do that myself. I know what I like, burnt popcorn.
1: I don't need a robot meddling with my family recipe on burnt popcorn.
0: My sister was talking about using it to like try to find like cheap vacation options or whatever, and it was just like giving like deals that didn't exist. So I mean, once they work the bugs out, I'm sure it'll be useful for that. I don't get the people who are like, you got to be using it. I'm like, you figure it out and get it working good, and then maybe you'll come along. But I'm not going to already hop in.
1: And like every industry now, it's trying to force AI on you. So like my company that I work for made me download an AI that is supposed to be able to help me answer basic questions and problems and troubleshooting tips. And then the first time I used it, well, the first question I asked it was, why do you exist? And it did not, it answered me, which I guess is a point for it. But the next time I asked it a question, it goes, yeah, I have no idea. So it was basically like asking anyone else at work.
0: Well, which, in a way, it has recreated a coworker.
1: If they drank 10 million gallons of water. Like,
0: I think maybe I'm just in a, I can't tell if I'm in the bubble or the other people are in the bubble, or there's a lot more bubbles than, are there too many bubbles and there not enough bubbles? Because I'm like, me, again, I'm working manufacturing. It's like a 0.5% of whatever the American workforce is. I think it's like something like 8%. It's something really
1: It's probably low. Between 2 and 95%.
0: Yeah, no, that sounds about right. Ballpark. But the, I don't like if you're talking to like a bunch of people work in the service industry. If you're a barista, I don't know what use you have for it either.
1: Yeah, they can make my coffee wrong without a robot telling them how to.
0: Exactly. If I need a misfolded burrito, I know exactly where to go. I don't need a robot to tell me. I'm going to go to the Lisbon Chipotle.
1: Lisbon, Killingly, Cranston, Rhode Island.
0: That's
1: name a Chipotle. They've messed up a burrito of mine.
0: But I don't. Yeah, I don't really have any anything that would be worth like $39.95 or whatever the subscription is yet. So again, I don't know if that's just me being dumber than everyone else, or
1: smarter than everyone else,
0: or a genius, or these guys being like, I use it so much when I code apps for a living. I don't understand how you guys don't. And them just not understanding that a lot of people have jobs that don't involve anything like that whatsoever. But that's AI Corner. I think we wrapped that up.
1: It's a beautiful segment.
0: Just checking in with what's going on with those guys. You know, they've made a big machine and then they've frightened themselves with it.
1: Well, that's exactly it's that tweet about
0: tell me
1: linear marketing.
0: Oh yeah, yeah. It's like we don't know how the human brain works.
1: Yeah, oh yeah, that tweet also. I was thinking more of it's the greatest marketing job ever. Changing the name of linear algebra to artificial intelligence.
0: Yes, yeah, yeah, yes, yeah.
1: The tweet about the way we don't know how human brains work, but we think it's by hearing the first word and the second word and then guessing what the third word is going to be. Also all-time tweet.
0: Yeah. There's a lot of, I don't, yeah, just n- not able to relate to the number of things that I see people saying. But, you know, that's never been the reason Twitter existed in the first place. The reason Twitter existed is to see a take and then go, look at this cretin, this gremlin of a human being. It exists, it breathes the same air you do. And then that person somehow makes money off of that. That's the bridge I haven't been able to cross, the gap I haven't been able to jump. Fortunately, we're going to rectify that with this program, obviously. We're finally going to create enough spectacle that the advertisers will be pulling in. And if you are an advertiser, it is, the going rate is $25,000 for a 30-second spot. So rotrwfcs@gmail.com. Send us your copy, and we'll read it and take it very seriously. This is a non-commercial station, so we will have to be cash only under the table. There will be no taxes paid in any way, shape, or form. So your lawyers will figure that out. I don't have any. But, you know, send a guy over, 1615 Stanley Street, New Britain, Connecticut. I guess that sent you to the wrong parking lot.
1: That did send me to
0: Don't walk into the front door and try to give it to the provost or whatever. walk around till you find the radio station. I'm on Fridays from 2 to 4. Bang on the window. Hold up the check. I'll come around. Well, you know, symbolic check. I expect a big random house check. Egg McMahon, we did it.
1: Just check all the boxes.
0: This
1: is hilarious to anyone who's been listening to our brains
0: for the last
1: 6 years.
0: That's great stuff. If you're the NSA, you're loving this right now.
1: The boys did it. They're finally on the radio.
0: You can sit back proud. They did. Those sons of a bitches. We think either sponsorship or if you're horrified, send us a check for $1 million and we'll stop. Those are the two options. Yeah. We won't stop until our demands are met. or we get bored. So you can always hold out hope. But I got to tell you,
1: I have great attention spans. I don't see a scenario where we get bored of doing something.
0: And especially if we get any sort of access to any sort of attention deficit disorder curing drugs, the sky's the limit for us. So we will accept payment in bills.
1: Absolutely. God bless America.
0: Doesn't have to be limited to cash or a giant novelty check. Anyways, to get serious for a minute, I was hoping you'd have something to say there. I don't have anything.
1: I mean, I got.
0: Okay, you can transition over. Okay. 257? Okay. But again, of course, you are listening to all this premier content on 107.7 WFCS New Britain, Hartford. I'm going to take a very short break. I'm just going to play two PSAs because that is part of the requirement. And I clearly had those queued up. Our producer today is
1: he's the worst.
0: Abysmal. And
1: we're going to have to fire him after
0: he
1: this
0: should
1: show.
0: Be shot.
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4: And it's like we never left. We were going to come back with, you were going to come back with some topics. People love topics.
5: Absolutely. It's Topic Friday. It'd be Phone Topic Friday.
4: If we figured out how the phone, we don't have a dump button. You can call in 860-832-1077. We would be horrified if you did. I don't know how to handle that. Don't call in. But if you do, it'd be funny. It'd be like, boy, I want to make these idiots shut up. That would be the fastest way to do it. Other than, you know, that'd be faster than the money. Unless you could wire the money. You can Venmo us $1 million.
5: I have Cash App.
4: There, so. Yeah. But in lieu of that, you could just call in. Anyways, but back to what you were saying.
5: Right. I got nothing. I mean, there's lots of interesting things happening around the world.
4: Stuff seems to be going on. Stuff,
5: you know,
4: seems
5: there's sports stuff. There's music stuff. There's esoteric stuff.
4: There's everything they teach you at Harvard Business School. There's everything they don't teach you at Harvard Business School. There's all types of exciting topics and opportunities, and I don't have any of those queued up.
5: It's allegedly coming where Tyson Fury and Anthony Joshua are going to be fighting this November.
4: Yes, okay.
5: Two of the modern era's greats who have been dancing around fighting each other for 12 years now. Seems like that deal might get done right when they're both at an age where no one wants to watch this. They both fought a couple weeks ago, and it's not a battle of the best at this point, but who's the least worst? And it's going to generate $2.2 billion because people like me will buy the pay-per-view. So
4: now I'm not an expert in the boxing world.
5: Oh, that's not true.
4: A time-honored tradition. I haven't, I get my information secondhand from you. But don't these things have like a long tradition of being postponed time and time again right when they're about to fight? Or does this seem like it's kind of, there's too much money on the table right now? It's all the forces have aligned.
5: I think we're out of excuses.
4: Okay.
5: So this fight originally has been supposed to happen for a decade now.
4: Yeah.
5: And there would be losses that would, you know, Anthony Joshua lost to Ruiz, Andy Ruiz, and lost his titles. Then he got him back, and then Fury had to fight Deontay Wilder for a third time because of some contractual thing. And then after that, Joshua lost again to Usyk, who beats everybody. And then Fury's retired 16 times. And yeah, so they're both too old to not make $200+ million to punch each other.
4: And correct me if I'm wrong, there was a time when the forces that be would never have allowed it to get to the 10-year past its expiration date. When there was slightly less or slightly more or a different type of corruption surrounding the sport, they would have been forced to fight three times in 2 weeks.
5: Correct. Yes. So, like in the golden age when Muhammad Ali, George Foreman, Joe Frazier, all them, when they would they all fought each other because there was no pay per view back then, and there was guys like Don King,
4: yes,
5: just stealing all of their money. And so then they'd have no money, so then they'd have to fight again. Whereas, like, the last two fights that Fury had against Usyk, he made something in the range of $220 million total.
4: Yeah.
5: And that was in Saudi,
4: yeah,
5: where as a Brit, he didn't have to pay one penny of taxes. So that was just straight money.
4: If I made... $20,000.
5: Correct.
4: I'm quitting my job. I'm hitting the road, and I'm never having another strong, scary man punch me. That's for sure. Until, you know, I run out of the $20,000, and then, so yeah, I fully understand why. Don't do it until you're about to wrap up. It makes sense.
5: Yeah.
4: From that perspective. I'm not begrudging them. It seems like a tough job. All those guys seem like they're big and they hit you hard, and that sounds to
5: and
4: me
5: who wants to be like I will hit people.
4: Absolutely, that part of it, I'm on board. I'm like I hear about boxing and I'm like yeah, you get to hit the guy in the face, and they're like, but here's the catch, and I'm like, oh, it's not all cake. He has both hands free, and he's able to move also.
5: And I'm supposed to move and hit him, and not, it's too much work.
4: So that seems, yeah, like when you were showing me boxing, like matches from the, I can't remember the fighters in that one match where the two guys just kind of killed each other for.
5: Oh, Marvin Hagler versus, I'm drawing a blank because I'm nervous on the radio.
4: We got 8 listeners. Oh, God.
5: What's his name? Tommy Hearn.
4: Yes. Yeah.
5: Hagler versus Hearn.
4: That was the most insane thing I've ever seen, because those guys clearly gave up on the second part of the hit but don't get hit. They were just kind of like, well, hit. What if we just went for all hit?
5: It's oops, all hit.
4: And there was an accident at the factory and there's body parts on the floor, but you get the benefits. And those guys.
5: And that's what's crazy. Like, that was on ABC.
4: Yeah, that's like a Friday Night Fright.
5: Yeah.
4: And you're just like, yeah, I don't know. Let's throw this on. And it's just two guys killing each other. It's not like a eight months of promo event, which, yeah, again, better now. Like, those guys should be getting paid.
5: Correct.
4: I want to make it clear that those guys should get up to and exceeding $1 billion.
5: Correct. No, that's when people get mad at fighters making too much money, because that's like a big thing with like MMA fans versus boxing fans, because boxers get paid a lot more than MMA fans,
4: yeah,
5: or MMA fighters. And there's a lot of contention there. And it's like, listen, they're prize fighters. They fight for prizes. They're not going to be able to walk or speak when they're 52 years old. Let them have a Bentley now.
4: That's the trade-off. Yeah, exactly.
5: And it's for my amusement.
4: We've constructed a kind of the perfect world. Why not let them have a little slice of it?
5: Exactly.
4: But yeah, no, that that part of the... You don't realize it until you think when you're watching it. It's... But the not getting hit part is really hard.
5: Yes.
4: Because you have to get a lot of the fights, and again, it makes sense, but a lot of the fights where, compared to that fight, which was insane, that you showed me, which was just two guys who said, I guess beforehand, both of them insulted each other's mothers, or they both did an insane amount of cocaine, or both. They were just like, hey.
5: Time to die.
4: Yeah. As opposed to most fights, which are still like, pretty exciting, but a lot of the first like couple rounds, mm-hmm, is a lot of like dancing towards each other and being like, all right, how do I just perfectly get close enough to you to hit you
5: and then run away?
4: But also, yeah, which is a lot. It's a lot harder than you would think. In your head, you're like, well, I'll just do a perfect bicycle kick or something, and then in midair I'll use my hands. But I'll
5: We had a situation at work where we got to see that play out, where there was a fight in the parking lot recently, where this small guy was getting mouthed off to by this big guy, and then the big guy pushed him, and the little guy apparently does boxing and BJJ and all that, and he hit him with the three-piece and a soda, and big dude was done.
4: Yeah, yeah.
5: It's just like... Yeah, not getting hits hard.
4: It's difficult, and then it is funny, like, to go back to the source of all the death of our brains. All the fights on Twitter that you see are very funny compared to how like a movie fight plays out.
5: Yes.
4: Even like a bar fight in a movie is like, where it's supposed to be pathetic, is like 10 times more exciting than any real life fight. Cause there was another clip that was just going around of like, I don't know the who needs context. There was some guy in Hawaii who I think is like congressional candidate. I have no idea.
5: Oh yeah, I did see this.
4: But he was he's just mouthing off. He's yelling at some, I don't know if they're constituents, I don't know who or what or why, but he was yelling a lot and daring people to fight him, and then a guy took him up on that, and it's very clearly every time it's just the guy who knows what it takes to land a punch wins. Just yes. Like regardless of pretty much regardless of size, like there's a couple cases if both guys are like have no experience whatsoever, then the size is an advantage.
5: Yes.
4: But if one guy has like hit before and the other guy hasn't, that guy's gonna, the guy who's hit has like practiced landing a punch is gonna win.
5: Correct.
4: Because when you get hit, you go out. It's crazy how fast those things, and you go down like a sack of potatoes. So when you see like the boxers going at it and they're taking hits from a guy who would kill me instantly. Like if Tyson Fury like brushed up against me, I'd be out of work for 2 weeks or whatever. And then they're like taking, they'll take a punch and then they'll be like, uh-oh, that landed. And you're like, the only way you tell is that he kind of like takes a half second. You're like, that's crazy.
5: Yes, because yeah, you should be on the floor and then having to consume all your meals through a straw for the next 6 to 9 years while your brain heals. But yeah, no, it's interesting if you've never been, like, if you've never done any sort of training, like watching people who don't fight, and it's like, ah, that is, it's like watching a child learn to walk. It's like, why are you picking fights if you don't know what you're doing?
4: That was really, it was very funny, because the guy who got laid out, like, he gets hit, and he's immediately aware, like, uh-oh, I'm in trouble. And then when he goes to, like, pick up a chair, like, he's seen WWE, he goes to pick up, like, a beach chair, and the other guy is completely unfazed by that, because he's like, you tried to hit me twice before. I'm not, you with a chair is just you worse. I don't, it's good. Busy up your hands and then get ready to go to sleep. It was very funny. And that guy was like, he seemed like, in, compared to me especially, he was an in shape guy. It wasn't like he was winded. He's not cramping up doing a radio show as I'm currently doing. A lot of entertainment, I think, to be had in being like watching boxing and being realizing, oh, you know what? That's, I didn't think about it until I saw it, but it is difficult. I get why it's a science now. You are doing a lot of like trigonometry.
5: Yes.
4: And running the angles.
5: Yes, it's all geometry and trying to figure out sines and cosines of the foot position.
4: Which is why the Ollie stuff, because
5: those guys can't read.
4: Yeah.
5: Can't read, so it's amazing that they're able to.
4: All the energy is going to figuring out how to get hit without being hit. It's really hard. A lot of, you know, they have whole books on theory about it, like generals. Yes. Von Clausewitz or whatever is writing his treatise on how to attack the fort without being killed. So, yeah, a lot of that stuff, you know. That, I think, just, it's, I can't really get into UFC the same, like, not that I'm into either UFC or boxing, but I can just throw on a boxing match and be entertained more, I think, because it's simpler, kind of, to just be, like, they're just hitting and trying not to be hit, where with the UFC stuff, you got to be, like, aware of, like, the ground game and the holds and all the stuff, and, like, he's in trouble now, I'm, like, it seems like he's on his back, but he's, like, yeah, but he's got a hold on the guy, and then I'm, like, ah, okay, I don't.
5: Yeah, it's homoerotic.
4: Well, that's what I like about it, but the rest of it is too much math. So I don't understand. I can't keep up with it. I'm just like, well, where's the hitting?
5: Two of the most uninformed people just discussing combat sports. It's fantastic. We're now going to discuss music, which is another one of our passions.
4: Yeah. So you wanted to give your rating to the latest Mountain Goats album?
5: I was joking, but...
4: One song, everybody knows the rules.
5: I like the new Mountain Goats album.
4: There you go.
5: It's just as sad as the rest of them.
4: There you go. You have it. You heard it here first.
5: Go out and listen to the Mountain Goats. They're perfect. They have a perfect song called No Children. The rest of their songs are good.
4: Where else are you getting good to perfect on every song? And then also, where are you hearing Mountain Goats on the radio? On the radio, it's no other stations playing them around here. You're gonna hear this on 92.5. Come on, which I do like. Country music's kind of, I don't know, like gentle descent into just blood and soil fascism.
5: It's like every song is Erica, you know, on the country music stations.
4: It's like. obviously the peak was probably 9/11 with all the like.
5: In many ways.
4: Yeah, that was not of all media, of all spectacle. If there was ever prime content, boy, let me tell you, those guys knew how to hold the camera.
5: Even just on this type of platform. I mean, two of the most remembered shows from both Stern and ONA were their 9/11 coverage.
4: That's, and the people needed to know. They were like, who do we turn to in these turbulent times?
5: And it's Don like, Imus, Howard Stern, and Opie and Anthony. Those are the...
4: Who are the calm, soothing tones I need to hear? Who's going to have the level-headed take to pilot me through these rocky waters?
5: Where's Ja Rule at a time like this?
4: And, those are... You have, obviously... And then the reaction to the event... Yeah, the music, the country music surrounding 9/11 was very over the top in its own way. Now it just kind of feels like there's like, so there, I was at a Dunkin' and they're playing country music and they were in downtown Hartford. And I know country as a genre transcends city and suburban life. Like, it's not necessarily just some hick in Goshen. And sorry to Goshen, but you're the type of people who live in Connecticut but pretend that you're in, you know, running a farm. You're running a farm, but it's like not nobody respects.
5: It's not a real farm. Yeah. You're not an interesting person because you have chickens.
4: And then wears like, not, I don't know, $700 cowboy boots and walks in manure with them. It's just, we're in a Dunkin' in Hartford. We all work at real jobs, presumably. We're not even in West Hartford, you know what I mean? Where somebody has two chickens. Yeah. And they have a tomato plant growing on a windowsill. And they're like, she thinks my tractor's sick. And you're like, yeah, absolutely. I don't even remember the name of the song. It was just something like, it was By Dirt. I don't know if you've heard that one.
5: No.
4: With Some Idiot and Luke Bryant, the idiot I recognize. Yeah. but it was really like... I don't have any original thoughts, so it was really the Bo Burnham parody.
5: I was just waiting for you to finish speaking so I could say, after that song came out, it's the perfect country song.
4: It was really, across the land I'm pandering. It was really just the, it was like, just, yeah, you gotta be a landowner. You need to be part of the landed gentry, young man. Go west. The land is free and supple, and there's no one on it. That's what famously.
5: Like, if you look at country music specifically, it really tries to idealize a time where music wasn't made. So, like you made reference to Should Have Been a Cowboy by Toby Keith. It's like... Well, cowboys were done well before the radio.
4: Right, yeah, exactly.
5: Like, you're all longing for the South to rise again. But it's also just, there's a lot of fantasy.
4: Yeah.
5: Whereas it's like, I feel like rock and roll has that, but in a different way.
4: Like the golden age
5: stuff.
4: It's all, to me, all like... censoring for radio, but it all fits into the stuff I funnel down to boomer crap.
5: Yes.
4: I was listening to a podcast, which is a great way to start another.
5: I don't know what that is. We're on this movie.
4: Yeah. I was listening to, somebody had recorded some radio and I was listening to it on a tape player. And, they were talking about, the show was about like going through Neil Young's out because I like the person, who's talking about, I'll listen to this person talk about anything, but they were talking about Neil Young's whole discography. And I don't care about Neil Young. This show was very interesting and entertaining. I was like, I listened to some of the songs. Like, I still don't like Neil Young. But they were like, I don't like hippie crap. And for some reason, to me, this falls outside hippie crap. And I'm like, I don't like hippie crap either. And to me, this is squarely in. So I think there's a lot of stuff that I'm just like, it's boomer crap. And then a subset of that is hippie crap. And then a subset of that is like boomer, like the country.
5: Yes.
4: Country crap. But then there is like the Zoomers seem to be into it. The Millennials are into it, you know, or at least a segment.
5: Yeah, I mean, there's an audience for the music, or they wouldn't have their own music award channel. You wouldn't be able to listen to Reba's old music on the TV if people didn't like country music. But it's like, I don't know, like, I don't dislike country more than I dislike any other music.
4: Yeah.
5: I just dislike music. So
4: it's yeah, that's very, that was another fascinating thing about both of our being interested in radio. It's like, I'm not so into the whole playing music stuff. I like when the people are talking.
5: Yeah, no, talk radio is very fundamental to both of us, whether it was sports talk or political talk or
4: any nonsense.
5: Jock.
4: Yeah. Of just like the most, what is the most, these people have to fill between 3 to 8 hours of radio a day.
5: Outrageous.
4: And then they're just saying the most insane stuff. And you're like, you can just flip that on. All right, cool. Like you were pointing out, people listening to ONA saying the most deranged stuff on the way to work at 6 a.m.
5: in the morning. And they're talking about the most horrific of things. And then like, even, you know, Stern was the same way.
4: Yes.
5: Just like, how is this? How are you gearing up to go look at Excel spreadsheets with this on the radio?
4: And I assume like, yeah, some of the audience has got to be like, I don't know, construction workers. But yeah, you're right. It's absolutely like, this is, again, like, these are the things that people listen to. And then everything else was just kind of in between killing time to get back to those three guys. So everybody was listening to it. And it was just like, how do you... And yeah, you can't all have the same type of brain we do, where we're like, well, we're actively trying to destroy every cell in there.
5: I think at one point, before Stern went to Sirius satellite radio, it was at like 9 a.m. on a weekday, there was 26 million people listening to him at the same time.
4: That's Milton Berle numbers in today's day and age.
5: Correct.
4: In that day and age.
5: That is Uncle Milty prime time. But that was him trying to get girls to ride a Sibian or whatever. Right.
4: Like, yeah, exactly.
5: It wasn't highbrow.
4: Which is, you know, back then, I don't know, a guy coming out and doing his Who's On 4th routine, that was the city of its day. So it got the people going. Yeah, I don't know. I don't know how, now that everything is so segmented, I don't know how we compete with that other than, you know, everybody can listen to 9 different things at once.
5: Yeah. I mean, the monoculture has been dead since before we were born.
4: The finale of Seinfeld.
5: What was that? That was another, like, what was that, 28 million people or something?
4: Yeah,
5: like that?
4: Something.
5: Or no, it was higher than that, who watched the last episode of Seinfeld.
4: I know that one might have been 100 million, because it was near Super Bowl numbers.
5: Right, yeah, no, he was offered 28 million to do season 9. That's what it was. That's where that number came from.
4: You're right, because that's the last season finale of anything that people talk about in those terms of, like, here's how many people tuned in. Like, no, people rewatch The Office endlessly. No one, maybe 5 million people saw the finale of that. Or it was probably like 10 million, you know what I mean? Or the only things that happen now are sporting events that people, that many people tune into. So you then to next day.
5: It's not MASH anymore.
4: Right.
5: No one's looking to see the final episode of Bonanza. Like, Seinfeld was that final one.
4: That was the nail in the coffin. And now, until now, today, A New Horizon, Radio on the Radio, is going to create a radio show so popular that it consumes all other forms of media. And it then all we have to do is kill this radio show and we'll be done with culture forever. So look forward to that. That'll be episode 100, I think. But we still have negative 9 episodes to go before we even start episode 0. But obviously, we're bringing it back. We're bringing the monoculture back.
5: Absolutely. Just one incoherent, rambling segment at a time.
4: Tomorrow at the water cooler, you're just like, did you hear Radio on the Radio when those guys started off talking about boxing as if it was going to go somewhere? And then one guy seemed to know about it, and the other guy was just throwing up air balls, and then they just transitioned to talking about Seinfeld and Milton Berle. Did you hear that? That's crazy. Everybody's talking about it, and then they're all rushing out to buy whatever product we're advertising, probably, I don't know, Depends.
5: We get so big we can make a Demented World CD like Opie and Anthony. Just of our craziest bits.
4: Yes.
5: And of course, and then the boxing one will be track 1 on the CD that we're going to release.
4: And then we can just play that every other Friday. Because we're working hard. the gamut of topics obviously has been run. So I'm still like, well, I have to kill a minute, so go ahead.
5: Yeah, I mean, I can go on for 3 hours about the monoculture. And like you had said, like Seinfeld being the last one, the last series finale where people talk about it in terms of numbers, because that was also one of the first ones. And now subsequently, almost every show, the season finale or series finale is discussed as, wasn't that terrible?
4: Yeah, yeah, that is true. That's the only reaction. It's like, boy, did that let us down again.
5: Yes.
4: How many times are we going to keep falling for that? How many times am I going to step on this rake?
5: Like, people get mad at Netflix because they cut shows off too early. And it's like, yeah, but they could end like Mad Men or The Sopranos. Like, do you pick your poison on that one? Do you want stories left untold, or do you want...
4: Or do you want a sense of an ending and then massive depression?
5: Yeah.
4: Because my stories aren't going to be on Tuesdays anymore. They wrapped it up.
5: Who am I if Don Draper is not getting into new scrapes? You know, the new adventures for Tony Soprano to find himself in.
4: So, yeah, now it is either, I guess that's the beauty of a Facebook reel or whatever, is they never have to end. They do. That is actually, that makes so much sense, because they drop you right in the middle of a movie, a TV show, or a random person doing a front-facing camera skit with no context, and it ends with no context, and you know just as little as you did ending it as you did starting it.
5: But the dopamine increased by 0.1%, and that's really all we're looking for.
4: And then you can play it at 2x speed, so you can see...
5: That's been such a good feature that they've added.
4: Because they will drag them out. Like, I'll listen to people talk about listening to audiobooks at 2x speed, and those people are psychopaths, because I can barely
5: retain the information on 1x.
4: Yeah, I drop it to 0.85 sometimes. I was listening to an audiobook on YouTube, and I was like, I gotta drop, like, I don't know if the guy's speaking too fast, or I'm just an idiot, or both. It's probably both, because he's doing it for free. It wasn't like it was a paid for audiobook, yeah. So he's just talking at a normal speed. I was like, I'm dropping Capital Volume 1 to 0.75 speed until he sounds like one of those people talking underwater. He sounds like the Charlie Brown's parents. but on the brain rot videos, I'm like, absolutely triple it, quadruple it. I just want to see, somebody said that someone gets hit in this video. I just want to get to that part. I don't need all the
5: correct
4: to it.
5: Yeah, no, and once YouTube increased the length that they can do the shorts to 3 minutes.
4: That's crazy.
5: It's out. it's despicable. And so the 2x speed almost balances it back out. So, yeah.
4: They need to consume more, and they need to compress more time into each. There's only 1 second in a second. They need to get more seconds in a second.
5: Well, your days are 24 hours, and that. There's a guy.
4: That's where you're. There's a YouTube short I should show you.
5: Where a guy compressed his day to 6 hours.
4: I'm watching six times the content you are in a single day.
5: I'm rotting my brain six times faster.
4: He just has he has one of those selfie sticks, but it holds six phones. My day now has 6 days in it, and I'm watching six times the information. Because you can just instead of calling it content is the funniest word, because it's just like, you're like, well, it's not nothing,
5: yeah,
4: but it's barely something.
5: It's calling it food.
4: Yeah, it's really, it's some sort of stuff. We have stuff for you. So I'm absorbing, and then if you want to really stretch the definition, you can be like, it's information that I'm like, in the same way that like reading the list of like, what age everybody in New York in 1916 died at. Like, that's information. If you were just to read that off, like, did it help you in any way? Did it make you smarter in any way? No. But it is content.
5: Well, it's that the title of that YouTube video I told you last week, no amount of esoteric wisdom will help you fold your laundry. I have all this information and still have dirty dishes.
4: So, yeah, go ahead. Listen to the table of the death rates of the 1916 New Yorkers. That's, you know, it's hard to compete with that level of information, especially when we're churning out such prime content on 107.7 WFCS New Britain Hartford. I think we're going to take one more break because I got to drink some water because I wasn't joking when I said I was cramping up from being fat on the radio. So we'll be right back. If the music plays, you might get a minute of dead air if it doesn't work again like you did last time. You thought that was just me being an idiot. No, that was me crafting the perfect radio experience. But this time, I think you'll get it right away. So we'll see.

0: Nope, we're bailing out on that. We've had 7 phone calls, people coming in begging to sponsor the show, but nobody wanted to pay up in cash, so...
1: It was for things that we don't believe in.
0: Right, exactly. That's the other thing that's important to us, is that it's a product that we stand behind and believe in. It is manufactured in my basement and only with homegrown products, and it's organic.
1: Yeah, I'm not just going to let anyone give me money
0: Absolutely.
1: In exchange for notoriety for them.
0: What am I, some sellout hack? No. No, I believe in the importance of having standards.
1: Right. Well, we are, we're players in the radio industry, and we have a duty that we have to uphold to our fans.
0: Yes. To our radio heads.
1: Yes. It's the worst name. and to our bosses, to make sure that we are.
0: Right, and they're on our ass constantly to maintain the face of the WFCS brand, and we are we represent some level of integrity.
1: Right, because we're the station public that still cares about music or whatever.
0: Yeah, yeah.
1: The radio taglines are always so
0: unique, and there's something that no one else has thought to say about their radio station.
1: And they mean something.
0: That's what makes this
1: They're not just void and vapid.
0: Obviously, we had to turn down a lot of endorsement deals, but that means that we're still ready for you to call in, email at rotrwfcs@gmail.com, and tell us about what nicotine product or nicotine cessation product you'd have us endorse, or both. You can make them both.
1: Time, yeah.
0: Make the
1: it's a two for one special.
0: make the disease and the cure, and we'll sell them in one package deal. You can. We'll sell your Juul and your Lucy. Is that the
1: Or
0: the
1: thing? Fume?
0: Fume. Yes, we'll sell your Juul and your Fume combo, so that when you're like last vape, swear to God, you can switch it over, flip it over, and it's a Fume. And then you're like, but on the second shot, what if I quit Tuesday? You can flip it back.
1: Or get 2 of them, put them both in your mouth like a walrus.
0: You can suck in flavored air and vape juice, which is, if you think about it, just another type of flavored air.
1: Bought a vape the other day and opened it up, and it was just covered in the vape oil. Like there was some mishap at the vape factory,
0: and the guy packaging it was just like, yeah,
1: as if it's not 400 robots or Chinese children making these.
0: Yeah, right.
1: And like you could smell the flavor that I had bought, and I'm just like, dude, I have to return this. Like, I understand it's poison that I'm breathing in, but like, it's on my hands. It's now.
0: Yeah, I can't taste the poison in the liquid form. In the vapor form, absolutely. That's fine. It's supposed to be. It's meant to be handled like that. I can't taste it on my tongue and have it hover. I can't have the rest of my day coated in menthol, in peppermint.
1: And blue raspberry ice. That's ridiculous.
0: Prior to that interaction, when was the last time you had returned something?
1: I buy a lot of things I end up not needing on Amazon. But in terms of like going to a store and returning something, never.
0: I've thrown stuff out.
1: Cost. Like, unless it's like a brake, like my brake calipers, like there was a $60 core on
0: them. Yeah, yeah.
1: I returned that for the core, but short of that, that's garbage.
0: But in my house, like the day after Christmas was a big return stuff day, because my dad would inevitably be like, well, I don't want this crap from you kids, which I fully understand. But then he would insist that we return it. I'm like, just throw it out.
1: I paid for it, Dad.
0: Yeah. And then, or whatever, even if we were like, or if it was the wrong size or whatever, we'd have to go and... Like, I'll grow into it.
1: Well, that's, I have a closet worth of clothes that I'm either too small for or too big for. And it's, because I'm in my size currently. And if I get down to the next size, that's great.
0: Right.
1: But in case of slovenness,
0: yeah.
1: I can break in the emergency 3XL.
0: And it's, yeah, I'm right. Yeah, I've lost like 30 pounds this year, and all of it is, I'm like, well, I'm not getting rid of anything. Like, again, that's not enough to start like buying like
1: it's a lifestyle change.
0: Yeah, exactly. I'm just like, all right, well, I can cinch the belt up for a little bit, it'll be fine. But let's get down to like under 300 pounds, and then I'll start worrying about clothing that fits and whatnot.
1: But until then, the outfit makes the man, so clearly all my problems will be fixed if I buy the extra large jeans.
0: Right, exactly.
1: Instead of just tightening the belt loops on the 2X.
0: Until then, I'll have one of those rope belts, yeah. Just cinching everything up. Those are coming back in style, especially on guys like me, the tastemakers.
1: That's that subreddit that we will share back and forth every now and then. What is that? The heavy guy fashion.
0: Yeah, and it's like, I'm not, so we are the guys who pull up behind a guy at a light on his bike, and he's he's jamming out to his tunes, and we're laughing because we said something mean about someone else, not necessarily the guy. It was in reference to the guy in front of us, but we weren't being mean about him, and then he looks around and sees us laughing, and he runs a red light to get away from us. So we bring an overwhelming wave of negativity to kind of any interaction or even just kind of, like, brief encounter we have. So, you know, this people being vulnerable on the internet is a bad... Guys taking pictures of themselves and being like, does this look good? And then it's just like a guy who looks like me and dressed worse than me. And we're just like, come on, man.
1: Well, we also, you know, we're also sociologists about it, where we're like, you can't be a tall guy in big guy fashion.
0: That's
1: like,
0: the other, yeah.
1: For fat people.
0: This is for, yeah, we call it, we're being nice, yeah. On this. They're being nice. They're being positive. Come on, you know what you're doing. If you're just like a guy who's like,
1: if you're 6'5",
0: yeah, and you're 6'7", and you're just like, but you're like 190, it's like, come on, man. Get your Abraham Lincoln ass off. You're just wearing your stovepipe hat and your Undertaker suit, and you're like, is this in? And you're like, anything you wear is going to be fine, man. You're gargantuan. Get out of here. This is for guys trying to hide fat rolls. Like, what makes it look like my shirt is just like that? That's, I'm on to all the tricks. I see, I do them too. It just doesn't, you know.
1: Well, that's, yeah, I'm always constantly pulling down on my shirts.
0: Yes.
1: Or my sweatshirts. And everyone would comment on it. And it's like, because I was a chubby kid. And then I got skinny. And I would still do it when I was skinny. And then I stopped being skinny. And I still do it. And it's like, this is just what we call fat guy behavior.
0: Right, exactly. It's like, I know how to change shirts without taking a shirt off.
1: Oh, exactly.
0: Know how to, like, yeah, like, have a pair of shorts on underneath your, like, your dress clothes or whatever. If you're like, well, we're going to have, like, activities afterwards. And you're like, well, I don't have to change in front of people. I'm dressing in layers in August.
1: Well, that's, yeah, I'm wearing a sweatshirt currently, and it's, what, 95 and 100% humidity
0: it's
1: today?
0: It's disgusting outside.
1: And the guy at Capital Lunch, shout out Capital Lunch.
0: Good lunch. Good
1: place. They have good lunch. And he's like, are you not hot? And it's like, I didn't want to say, I'm just fat. So I don't want to not wear the sweatshirt.
0: I'm on vacation mode. So I'm just wearing just a t-shirt that's way too, it sags, it's falling apart. But, you know, I just get to give up and not wear a attempt to hide all that. Because I've earned this rest.
1: Exactly.
0: But no, that is absolutely right. Is there's some people who pull it off. They're like, yeah, look at you. You got a 5-piece suit on or whatever. I don't even know there were that many pieces to a suit.
1: The monocle, the top hat, the cane.
0: The enduring love of peanuts. You've really put together a sort of je ne sais quoi.
1: Okay, Mr. Monopoly Man.
0: I think for the most part, you're just kind of like, I'm going to look bad no matter what I do.
1: Yeah, generally I'm just not pleased with my appearance. So throw in that white flag and never wear white.
0: But I mean, so I guess that's fashion tip corner.
1: You're welcome.
0: Don't get fat. It's a bummer. Or you can just, I don't know, not think about it. You'll be fine.
1: Yeah, I mean, you're probably not as attractive as you think you are, so it does not matter what you're wearing. No one's interested anyway.
0: And that's what you get here at Radio on the Radios. You get a little pep talk anytime. A tiger in your tank every time you tune in. It's pretty good stuff. A lot of people say that they care about their audience like their family, but here we live it.
1: Treat you the way my family treats me.
0: Anyways, so I guess we should tease next week's episode, unless you wanted to wrap up, if you wanted to wrap up this episode.

0: negative nine. If you had any more thoughts about monoculture or the death thereof, or the re-life, the rebirth, resurrection.
1: Nobody exists on purpose. Nobody belongs anywhere. We're all going
0: to
1: die.
0: Let's go come listen watch to the TV. Radio.
1: Let's listen to the radio, exactly.
0: Maybe, who's to say, we might do a show with more preparation. So
1: that's the plan, is for next week, dive Tease into that. A little bit of radio history.
0: Because there is a way, and obviously you, I think you have more of the, so I grew up on... raised by crazy people, evangelical Christian Nazis, and listened to a lot of conservative talk radio, which has paved the way for a lot of like the world we currently live in. But another aspect of the infotainment scene is the way of culture, what there is of it that that we all, you know, the pit that we all roll around in. Shock Jock Radio has also played kind of a maybe an understated role in the way who the people who have a lot of media influence now. And I think it's an interesting thing to look at, kind of from a, like you said, we're sociologists.
1: Yes.
0: We're
1: yes.
0: learned men.
1: We are showing humans why they behave the way they do.
0: Mm-hmm.
1: And radio has actually been a very transformative art for that. And there are certain key figures, some of whom I've named today. So listen back, see if you can figure out who we'll be diving into next week. But have really paved the way for culture beyond what most people could even comprehend, especially for how dumb all of the people are that we're going to discuss.
0: And I do think there's a way that if you go to...
1: www.
0: if you go to Apple Podcasts or wherever podcasts are sold, or YouTube, and you dive in and you're like, well, this is septic tank, but also it can feel like it's just kind of sprung out of nowhere, especially if you just kind of grew up with the internet and you don't know of like the underlying infrastructure that kind of like, because every media the new popular form of media, the newest form of mass media consumes the mass media that came before it. So like when the internet first comes around, you know, it's mostly the other forms of media. So it's, you know, it consumes literature, like all that stuff's online, consumes radio's online, consumes television. You can watch TV on the internet, but then it starts creating its own, after a gestation period, it creates its own culture, which is a mishmash of all those other things that came before. And it, you know, it sculpts the newest media to its form in a way. So, you know, you have everything being designed to optimize for the medium that it's on, the platform that it's on. So you have the short form crap because everything's scrolling 24/7. But all of that stuff, it is also still born out of a context. Like it's not, it didn't
1: exist in a vacuum.
0: Exactly.
1: Because video killed the radio stuff.
0: I don't know if you guys know about that, but they used to play music videos on the dang TV. We drank from the hose.
1: We used to sit around and listen to ball games and not be able to even see Babe Ruth up at bat.
0: Theater of the mind.
1: Orson Welles used to titillate us with, "This is the way the world ends."
0: So that's all, I think, kind of an interesting thing to look at, of just the evolution of, you know,
1: the de-evolution
0: of
1: culture.
0: It's probably always been garbage. It's just we got to see this segment of it. So like, I mean, the first guy who sat down and wrote that poem, or that book that they pretend is a poem or whatever, he was like, well, that's not the way I heard the story of Odysseus when we were around the campfire. They've ruined it for all generations. And, you know, yeah, as soon as Plato or whoever, the guy pretending to be Plato, complained that writing things down killed the oral medium or whatever, you know, it's been going on forever. But it is everything does suck.
1: But everything always has
0: sucked.
1: It's the, you know,

0: Everyone thinks that we're in the that they're in the personal book of Revelation, where the world is going to end. It's going to end on their watch because they're the most important.
1: And the thing is, yeah, it's mostly it's again. I know we're just now revealing this, but it is the catchphrase of the show. Was it better? Was it worse?
0: It's different.
1: Exactly. And we will always do it off tempo too. We will never synchronize on it. That's the radio on the radio promise for you guys. So tune in for that. Or maybe we bail on that completely after we have to do a modicum of work and we realize, I don't know, maybe we just talk about the Patriots had a preseason game. Well, how does Drake May look? A.J. Brown is running routes out there. So who knows? But I mean, I think we'll probably...
0: We'll definitely touch on it.
1: Exactly.
0: If we're even here.
1: So, yeah, send in your thoughts, comments, criticisms, complaints.
0: But not your criticisms. That'll hurt our feelings.
1: No, I'd like some criticisms.
0: You're dumb.
1: I don't have to read. Send us a check. Send us,
0: a bank check. I want guaranteed.
1: Yeah, exactly.
0: Pick money orders, checks.
1: Send us a cease and desist at rotrwfcs@gmail.com. Other than that, I don't have any closing thoughts. Do you want to do 60 seconds of why are so many people wearing umbrellas? That is another. I do have to bring in. We will do one recurring segment. Will be Blast from the Past, where one of us does a dramatic reading from one of Andy Rooney's many, many, many books that were just collections of things he had already said on the TV and then printed to be sold in book form.
0: That is your best idea that you've ever had, is us doing our great impression of Andy Rooney.
1: Maybe we do an impression of Andy Rooney on occasion. Maybe we do Seinfeld reading Andy Rooney. Maybe we do Batman doing Andy Rooney. It's incredible in any voice. The insight that he has. Things like a lot of people find Iraq and Iran confusing. One thing that's confusing about them is their names are so similar. It'd be like if a place was called Utah and the night next to it was a place called UTEC. And you're like, it is like that, Andy. That is, I understand the Middle East situation now. Thank you. You have 5 minutes every Sunday night after football ends to sum up the state of the world. And boy, you nailed it.
0: And they were precious 5 minutes.
1: Every time you're like, why don't they make the whole plane out of Andy Rooney? I think with that being said, we're going to wrap up. So I don't know who's on next. I'm very bad at looking ahead at the schedule. So I think your next show is going to be at 5, but the schedule's not in the room with me. So stay tuned for more live music at 5. But Automation also does a great job. So you could listen to that too. We're going to wrap up with, let's see, what was I going to play? Oh yeah, some Bo Diddley. Can't go wrong with that. So thanks for listening at 107.7 WFCS, New Britain, Hartford.

0: No matter how you're connected, we advise you to do one thing.
1: Strap yourselves in, boys.
0: Because we're going
2: all the way up. All the way up.
1: Hang on, we're in for some chops.
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1: This is going to be good.
2: Awesome. I can't even remember the last time I was at a concert.
1: I know. It's been like ages.
3: Man, I can't believe you got tickets.
2: Yeah, Josh, you the man. You were the man.
1: Well, come on, man. Don't thank me yet. I mean, it might not be as good as they say. You never know what
2: Whatever, bro.
1: I mean,
2: guys, we got to keep moving if we're going to get there early.
4: Hustling up.
2: Wait, hold on, guys. ATM machine. I'm a little light on cash.
1: No, wait up, Greg, man. I think I might have some for you.
2: You can be my sugar daddy.
1: Hey.
2: Yeah.
1: Here you go, man.
2: Whoa, $50. Pretty generous.
1: Hey.
2: You sure you're Jewish? Come on, Josh. Don't get all sensitive on me, man. It was just a joke. It was a joke. Will you tell him, Rob?
5: What? What do you want me to tell him? That I didn't think it was funny either?
6: The first step in fighting prejudice is taking a stand. Imagine the power of one voice. Find your voice at freedomcenter.org. A message from the National Underground Railroad Freedom Center and the Ad Council.

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1: You know, yeah. 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

0: feeling on the air while they rolling up the Chiba. 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
1: Oh, baby, you so fine. Yeah. I might make you one of mine. That's why you don't even be trying. Yeah. That Lizando ain't designed. She freaky.

0: like Richard, get your
1: Cleopatra's in my bathroom doing lunch. Yeah, my ex asked me how I'm doing fine. Yeah, my shoe designed by Louis Vuitton. I take a trip out to Milan. She acting new like

0: Some of America's bravest warriors are returning home wounded. Here's one of them.
1: My name is Norberto Lara. While I was on a combat patrol, a rocket propelled grenade took my arm off at the shoulder. I was discharged from the Army and I've been working with the Wounded Warrior Project since 2007. 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Being able to share your story kind of helps you wrap your mind around what did happen over there. My name is Normie, and yes, I do suffer from post-traumatic stress disorder, but I'm okay.
0: Don't suffer in silence. 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

0: 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Ladies and gentlemen, I forgot my favorite man sitting over there. 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
7: Fear. Fear's a powerful thing. I mean, it's got a lot of firepower. If you can figure out a way to wrestle that fear to push you from behind rather than stand in front of you, that's very powerful. I always felt that I had to work harder than the next guy just to do as well as the next guy. And to do better than the next guy, I had to just kill. And, you know, to a certain extent, that's still with me and how I work. You know, I just go in.

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see a DJ. He was playing techno. He was playing hip hop. He was playing disco. He was playing all that. And he had a friend who couldn't get in because she looked too young. Said that he was on one. Said he had a late one. Said he changed locations. I was like,

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Fool, that ain't no flying saucer. I'm shooting webs like worldwide. Manhattan all the way to Yonkers. When they say Brooklyn, stand up. You better just fix your posture. And every hero needs this theme song. So.

0: Meet Josh.
1: Hey, how's it going?
0: He's seen some changes lately. Happily married, proud new father.
1: Hey, check out my Super Dad of the Year coffee mug.
0: One thing, though, Josh. 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
1: Okay, tell me more.
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0: have to eat the dream. You have to sleep the dream. 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You have to see it when nobody else sees it. You have to feel it when it's not tangible. You have to believe it when you cannot see it. You got to be possessed with the dream. The dream.
1: Yeah. Any weapon formed against us shall not prosper. Y'all thought it was oozing noodles, now we eating lobster.

0: 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No matter how you're connected, we advise you to do one thing.
1: Strap yourselves in, boys.
0: Because we're going
2: all the way up. All the way up.
1: Hang on, we're in for some chops.
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bar. Thugger, thugger, baby. 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Yeah. I can put you out of foreign like a spaceship. Bring that fat up to Miss Park. Bring that head. Yeah, I'ma stand in front of your door like it's a spaceship. I wanna see a stallion right on the beach. I wanna eat it like a salad and fuck with the sheets. I wanna hear them about your daddy, your head like a. I wanna fuck her like a stallion, your mama and I'm about this. Yeah. And now I'm standing on the block with a pound inside of my pen like a. I wanna stack on me some M's and then move to the Hamptons. No

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Sometimes it makes you trip out on your people. Sometimes it has connotations of evil. 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
2: 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Are you in there?
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1: Self-America go crazy. Yeah.

0: didn't laugh. How many times did I call you? You are a stubborn bull, just like your father. I don't understand you. Your auntie and I warned you not to come during election season, but you will not listen. Where is my palm wine? You know I still like to drink palm wine. Yes. So, all I'm saying is, Jidenna, look, the cow that is in a hurry to go to America will come back here as corned beef. Do you understand? Shine your eye. Although we are brothers, your uncle, you know Magnus, will be the one to make the first move on your life. As for the security guards, they were your father's best men. They are now yours. Keep them close to you at all times. But remember, when you are in the village, you are with your family. But your family may not be with you.
1: Savage are the men in this den of thieves. So heavy is the head of heat, where's the ring?

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1: I'd like to report a bear hug.
0: Okay.
1: I put out my campfire and Smokey Bear hugged me.
0: So you drowned the fire, you stirred it, drowned it again, and felt that it was cold?
1: Uh-huh.
0: Yeah, but he's just letting you know you did good.
1: Bear hug from Smokey Bear. Status update.
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0: There are many ways to start a fire, but one sure way to put it out. 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

0: I spy with my little eyes.
1: Yes.
0: Something beginning with F.
1: What?
0: Fake boys doing up net. Fake. Talking real, real. With the last ones left.
1: The last.
0: Your mother. Ha. I said it with chest.

0: She said we're doing a thing. Can't sleep on a fire or show any time we visit. Scoring the off ways, then swear blind we didn't. Big Mac with fries, that ain't no fish to fill it. Use that man, spin it, drill it, miss, I'm livid.
1: I spy with my little eyes.
2: Yes.
1: Something beginning with F.
2: What?
1: Fake boys doing up net. Talking real, real. With the last ones left.
2: The last.
1: Kill mother. Ha. I said it with chest.
2: You know.

0: I spy with my little eyes.
1: Yes.
0: Something beginning with F.
1: What?
0: Fake boys doing up net. Talking real, real. With the last ones left.
1: The last.
0: Your mother. Ha. I said it with chest.
1: You know.

0: Said it with chess.
1: You know.
2: This is where the music still matters.
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